0: predatory fish to control their population and processing the fish caught into compost and fish meal to generate income. Other ongoing measures include monitoring to prevent the spread of the invasive species to new water sources, encouraging local residents' involvement in surveillance, using DNA analysis technology, and a tracking system to monitor the species' distribution, and restoring the ecosystem after successful control of the affected areas. Padarat said that in light of the current situation in which the outbreak has worsened, the Ministry of Agriculture and Cooperatives will request about 350 million baht from the central budget to control and address the spread.
1: Well, from this issue to another issue of concern, specifically in Bangkok amongst city dwellers here, is the oil contamination issue here. The Bangkok governor has inspected the site of oil contamination in drainage pipes along Rama 3 Road as Bangkok Metropolitan Administration personnel continue pumping out contaminated water and searching for the source of the leak. Governor Chachasitipan has visited the affected area in Klong Toei District, where workers have excavated a long section of road, or ground rather, at the first inspection site to examine a nearby high-pressure oil pipeline. The Klong Toei District office has pumped out around 14,000 liters of oil-contaminated water. Foam was previously applied to control the smell and reduce the risk of sparks, with officials saying oil vapor levels are now within safe limits. Chachat has instructed officials to ensure the contaminated water is properly treated and disposed of. Meanwhile, Energy Ministry Advisor Titipat Chotechachainan said the contamination site involves infrastructure operated by several agencies, making it necessary to combine information from all sides to establish the facts. The Energy Ministry has proposed that Bangkok City Hall establish a fact-finding committee bringing together agencies such as the Department of Energy Business, the State Railway of Thailand, the Metropolitan Waterworks Authority, and the Expressway Authority of Thailand.
0: Yes, and it's important to identify the source or sources of the problem, because cleaning up the pollution is only a temporary fix if the contamination keeps entering the system. And those were the national headlines for this morning. Coming up next, Chinese President Xi Jinping unveils initiatives in areas ranging from AI to trade to deepen cooperation among the greater BRICS emerging economies. That's still coming up.
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3: In eternal remembrance, Her Royal Highness Princess Patra Kittiyapa Narayantira Thepayawadi Gromaluang Rajasarini Siripat Mahawachara Rajatida. Deeply grateful for Her Royal Highness's infinite royal grace and benevolence. 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
0: Hello there, and welcome to the Morning News Hour here on Radio Thailand. We broadcast live from FM 88. We're also online at prdee.prd.go.th. Let's get started on the global news headlines.

0: A lightning offensive by the Iran-aligned Houthis has put the militants in a position to control a crucial Middle East waterway, creating a major new problem for U.S. President Donald Trump as his war with Iran grinds on in its seventh month. Widening the Middle East conflict, Houthi fighters have advanced south along Yemen's coast, increasing their ability to choke off the Bab el-Mandeb Strait, or the Gate of Tears, at the mouth of the Red Sea, giving Tehran potential leverage over both of the region's main oil shipping corridors. The militants reached the island of Perim on Friday in the middle of the strait between Yemen and Africa. That is a concern for Saudi Arabia, which has been shipping much of its oil from Red Sea ports since the war effectively closed the Strait of Hormuz on the opposite side of the Arabian Peninsula. It also comes at a difficult time for Trump, who's already grappling with record low approval ratings and searching for a way out of the conflict, and most recently by announcing an economic pressure campaign to force concessions from Iran's government. High U.S. gasoline prices driven by the conflict have jeopardized his Republican Party's chances of keeping control of Congress in the November midterm elections.
1: Heading now to Asia, specifically with China and trade, Chinese President Xi Jinping has unveiled initiatives in areas ranging from AI to trade to deepen cooperation among the greater BRICS emerging economies. As Beijing seeks to link the grouping into a practical platform for global South development, cooperation in areas from politics and security to economics and finance are the main focus areas of the grouping, with 2026 Chair India and 2027 Chair China seeking wider partnership to boost its global clout. The official Xinhua news agency said Xi told the leaders' annual summit in New Delhi that the success of the Greater BRICS initiative depends on laying a solid foundation for pragmatic cooperation. He called the summit's closing session that Greater BRICS nations should further cooperate, maintain the stability of industrial and supply chains, and cultivate an integrated market. Xi added that China will take the lead in establishing a BRICS AI open source zone to promote cooperation on large language models, AI training, and an open AI ecosystem. He also proposed a BRICS special economic zone partnership and said China would host a BRICS service trade forum next year to boost trade and investment ties. BRICS has expanded to include Iran, Indonesia, Egypt, Ethiopia, and the United Arab Emirates beyond an original membership of Brazil, Russia, India, China, and South Africa.
0: Now, speaking of Russia, the head of its state nuclear energy corporation has accused Ukraine of attacking diesel fuel trucks, killing two Russian servicemen and deliberately jeopardizing safety at the Russian-held Zaporizhzhia nuclear power plant in Ukraine. Alexei Likachev said the attack took place on Friday and also resulted in injuries to other Russian soldiers. The Zaporizhzhia plant, Europe's largest with six reactors, was seized by Russian forces in the early weeks of the Ukraine war that broke out in February 2022. Each side has regularly accused the other of actions that endanger safety at the plant and increase the risk of a nuclear accident. Likachev issued a statement saying Ukrainian forces had launched a series of combined strikes on Friday on fuel trucks that delivered diesel to the station. He said, quote, "The strikes hit very close to the perimeter of the station's site. Fuel is critically important for the plant as diesel generators provide power to keep nuclear fuel in the reactors cool when the plant's two external power links are down." Both were down for nearly 3 weeks in August and September. Ukraine has demanded that Russia abandon the station and hand its operation back to Kyiv, a demand rejected by Moscow. The fuel currently generates no electricity.
1: All right, let's take a look at a very serious situation here in Turkey. Turkish authorities have attained or detained at least 47 people following a series of raids on the offices of LGBTQ plus associations in a probe into prostitution and obscenity, according to prosecutors. The crackdown is part of a campaign that the government says is aimed at protecting family values. The Istanbul Chief Prosecutor's Office said operations were carried out over the weekend over across 12 provinces against 38 suspects, and 26 of them were detained with authorities seizing drugs, digital equipment, smuggled alcohol, and a firearm. In a separate statement, the Ankara Chief Prosecutor's Office said a further 21 people had been detained as part of an investigation into the LGBTQ plus association KAUS GL, and 5 people were still being sought. KAUS GL said at least 50 activists had been detained, including more than 10 who were taken into police raids on their homes. In addition, it said authorities blocked access to dozens of websites and social media accounts linked to LGBTQ plus associations or organizations, activists, and rights advocates. Dubbed My Family is Safe, the government's crackdown comes as President Tayyip Erdogan promotes a decade of family population, an initiative designed to tackle falling birth rates and aging demographic.
0: Okay, it's just gone 19 minutes past 7, and those were our global news reports. Still to come in our business section. Anthropic CEO Dario Amodei calls on AI companies to slow the rate at which they advance model capabilities amid mounting fears of misuse.
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3: Gone too soon you are, fair princess, from this land which loved you dearly. 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The joy you brought us through your brilliance and care rendered us help beyond compare. Now repose in the rewards of good deeds. We invoke the blessings of the Supreme Enlightened One on you, adorned with virtues of the triple jeweled crown. 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
0: It is time for us to take a look at the business news headlines this morning. The Fuel Fund Executive Committee under the Oil Fuel Fund Office, or OFO, has reached a decision to fix the retail prices of all types of oil in light of the recent jump in global prices. The price of Brent crude has risen past $100 per barrel. Diesel prices have surged to as high as $191.9 per barrel, while gasoline prices rose to approximately $148 per barrel, marking a sharp increase. Now, to ease the impact on people's cost of living, the Fuel Fund Executive Committee agreed to freeze the retail prices of all types of fuel, while also considering measures to continue subsidizing fuel prices for the public. According to the offer, the main factors driving oil prices to the highest level in several months were escalating geopolitical tensions in the Middle East, particularly attacks on oil tankers in strategic locations such as the Strait of Hormuz and the Red Sea. The attacks raised concerns over the safety of the oil supply chain, causing shipping and vessel insurance costs to surge immediately. Furthermore, existing supply tightness resulting from production restrictions by major producer groups, along with buying pressure from investors closing positions in the futures market, further accelerated the rapid rise in global oil prices. The OFO asks the public to be confident that the Oil Fuel Fund will work to maintain stability in domestic retail oil prices so that they don't place an excessive burden on people's cost of living.
1: Well, let's take a look at international business news, starting within the region of ASEAN. Malaysian Transport Ministry Secretary General Jana Sentiran Mudian said Malaysia is targeting zero fatal accidents in commercial aviation by 2028. Jana said in his remarks at the Malaysia Aviation Safety Seminar 2026 that this will be paired with an International Civil Aviation Organization, or ICAO, effective implementation score of at least 90% by December 2028 under the Malaysia Aviation Safety Plan 2026 to 2028. He said objectives include maintaining zero fatal accidents in commercial aviation, achieving an ICAO or ICAO effective implementation score of at least 90% by December 2028, reducing serious accidents and runway safety events, and strengthening safety reporting. He added that the plan is aligned with the ICAO Global Aviation Safety Plan and the Asia-Pacific Regional Aviation Safety Plan. Jana said that while the aviation sector has achieved an extraordinary safety record, there is no room for complacency, noting that sustained investment, strong institutions, professional competence, and a willingness to learn from every occurrence, including those that did not result in an accident, must continue. He said risk-based oversight required qualified technical professionals, reliable systems, and sustained institutional capacity, adding that the Transport Ministry would continue supporting the Civil Aviation Authority of Malaysia in strengthening and retaining these capabilities.
0: Okay, and moving on to another story that's making the headlines and of global concern now. Anthropic CEO Dario Amodei has called on AI companies to slow the rate at which they advance model capabilities amid mounting fears of misuse of artificial intelligence, outlining a three-step framework intended to pace development and create more time to manage its risks. The three-step plan calls for embedded independent evaluators with employee-like access to verify safety practices, coordination among frontier AI firms to set safety standards, and limit unchecked AI development and international cooperation to manage AI risks. Both Elon Musk, who runs XAI, and Sam Altman, CEO of OpenAI, said in posts on social media platform X that they agree with Amodei. Altman said, quote, "Committing to having independent evaluators with employee-like access is a great idea," adding that more information would be shared soon. Amodei made his essay public after San Francisco-based Anthropic released a threat intelligence report on Thursday, detailing how several actors had used its Claude AI models for activities ranging from weapons development and cyber operations to surveillance and fraud. He pointed to AI's growing ability to improve itself, highlighting long-held concerns about it outpacing human ability to control operation, along with the recent incident involving OpenAI and Hugging Face as his primary reasons to put the brakes on model advances. Alarm about the potential harm from AI grew this week when Anthropic researcher Jacob Coxon resigned, stating that, quote, "the people building AI earnestly believe that it could kill us all by the end of the decade."
1: Very dreary indeed. And of course, we'll have to see how the debate will continue on in the upcoming days. But let's take a look at the transport industry here, specifically the auto industry and the technical updates on that side. Hyundai Motor Group will launch vehicles equipped with its proprietary driver assistance software in late 2029, 2 years later than planned, turning to NVIDIA in the interim to accelerate deployment. A Hyundai executive said the South Korean automaker will partner with a U.S. chipmaker to roll out advanced driver assistance systems, or ADAS, known as Level 2 Plus and Level 2 Plus Plus in 2028. The score under, or the shift rather, underscores the challenges that Hyundai faces in developing automated or automated driving software in-house. A project originally slated for a late 2027 debut, while raising concerns over its deepening reliance on NVIDIA. The deal has fueled worries that the automaker could fall further behind Tesla and Chinese rivals in the race to commercialize vehicle autonomy. Park Min-woo, a president of Hyundai Motor Group, told a media briefing that Hyundai will co-design the technology with NVIDIA and use the data from the system to train and refine its own software platform dubbed Atria. Now, Park, a former NVIDIA executive who joined Hyundai in January, has spearheaded the automaker's deepening ties with the chipmaker. His strategy marks a shift from that of his predecessor, Song Chung-yun, who focused heavily on internal software development before his abrupt departure in December. Hyundai vehicles powered by NVIDIA's Hyperion 10 platform will initially bypass expensive LiDAR sensors in favor of cameras, ultrasonic sensors, and a radar, according to Park. However, Hyundai is considering LiDAR for its Level 3 automated systems, which allow hands-off driving under specific conditions.
0: And that'll be all for the business news report for this Monday morning. If you want to catch us online, do search for Radio Thailand FM 88. Coming up next, we still have many more stories lined up for you here on Radio Thailand, so do stay tuned.
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Number 5. 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

0: Fat News.
1: Discussed further cooperation on economic competitiveness, AI and digital development, the climate and energy transition, and OECD accession. Anutin later proposed working-level coordination with TBI, while Blair expressed readiness to provide information and advice to the Thai government.
2: The Prime Minister has tasked the Finance Ministry with extending the Thais Help Thais Plus co-payment program by 1 or 2 months, as there is unused budget. Prime Minister and Minister of Interior Anutin Chamanukun indicated that he had been informed that there was about 40 to 50 billion baht of budget remaining under the Thais Help Thai Plus program because the eligible user slots were not fully taken during the registration phase. He has ordered Minister of Finance Niti Thanprapat to channel this fund towards extending the co-payment program for 1 or 2 months. The current month is the final month for subsidized purchases under the Thais Help Thai Plus initiative. People in the Dindang and Hui Quang areas of Bangkok have been observed using the subsidy when buying food or eating at food shops. Food shop owners in these areas said buyer activity increased significantly under the co-payment program, adding that they would like the government to continue releasing economic stimulus measures such as the Thais Help Thais Plus initiative. The shop owners indicated that they would like the government to consider increasing the subsidy amount allocated under the Thais Help Thais Plus or issuing direct aid to vulnerable members of the public, noting that the co-payment program helps to invigorate their sales.
1: The Commerce Ministry is elevating efforts to suppress nominee businesses by exchanging land and condominium ownership data with the Ministry of Interior. Department of Business Development Director General Poon Pong Nainapakon reviewed results from synergizing data with the Department of Lands for the purpose of inspecting landholding and property possession by juristic persons that had foreign shareholders. It was determined that 125,622 juristic persons held real estate. A total of 1.26 million land deeds are held by these juristic persons, involving 4.5 million rai of land. 36,277 of these juristic persons had foreign shareholders, with this group of firms possessing around 300,000 land plots that cover about 1 million rai. Poon Pong elaborated that landholding by juristic persons involving foreigners was concentrated in Bangkok, Chonburi, Samut Prakan, Patum Thani, Nonthaburi, Rayong, Ayutthaya, Cha Cheung Sao, and Prajinburi. Meanwhile, juristic persons possessed around 240,000 units of condominiums, accounting for a total area of 13 million square meters. 7,082 juristic persons with foreign shareholders were the owners of almost 77,000 units. The Director General said these figures will be analyzed to facilitate investigations into wrongdoings, especially in economic areas and important tourism cities, in order to nurture the transparent business environment that is fair to Thai businesses.
2: Meanwhile, Thailand has reaffirmed its readiness to participate in compulsory conciliation proceedings with Cambodia under the United Nations Convention on the Law of the Sea, or UNCLOS, while maintaining that bilateral negotiations remain its preferred approach to resolving issues between the two sides. Deputy Prime Minister and Foreign Minister Sihasak Phuongkhet Gao will be in Singapore today for the proceedings after attending the 18th BRICS Summit in India. Sihasak expressed confidence in Thailand's position, which the government maintains is grounded in international law. Thailand favors direct negotiations and believes other mechanisms should be considered if bilateral talks fail to reach a resolution and both countries agree on an alternative process. Regarding Koh Kood, Sihasak reaffirmed Thailand's position that the island is Thai territory and that its sovereignty is neither in question nor subject to negotiation or compulsory conciliation. Thailand bases its sovereignty over the island on a convention dating to the period when Cambodia was under French colonial rule and will not include the issue in the proceedings. Thailand remains open to dialogue and legal processes conducted under international law while maintaining its position on sovereignty. The Thai government also made clear that direct communication, confidence building, and mutually acceptable agreements between the two neighboring countries are the preferred path towards resolving outstanding issues.
1: The government spokesman asserted that current amendment efforts for firearms possession and firearms control laws would not require gun owners to renew their permit every 1 or 2 months, contrary to some reports. Government spokesperson Ekapop Pienpiseit addressed current amendment efforts for firearm laws and improvements to firearms control, saying the goal is to enhance people's safety. Meanwhile, consideration is also made over the needs of individuals who are permitted by law to possess or carry firearms. The current focus is on establishing database and reviewing laws to ensure they are consistent with current needs and actual circumstances. Ekapop explained that at present, the matter is still at a draft legislation state and is undergoing consideration. As for reports indicating that gun owners would have to renew their licenses and pay fees every 1 to 2 months, the spokesman said this is not true. Meanwhile, officials performing their duties and the relevant athletes will continue to be permitted to possess firearms in accordance with conditions prescribed by law. He also stressed that having a license to possess and use a firearm does not mean that a person may carry a firearm in public without restriction.
2: Now, the Ministry of Education is encouraging school executives and education area offices to adjust their roles to drive change in teaching and learning while ensuring that schools remain safe spaces. Minister of Education Prasad Jantararongtong inaugurated a seminar attended by directors and deputy directors of 245 education area offices nationwide. The two-day seminar held in Batum Thani province emphasized educational institution executives shifting from order givers to providers of support. The education minister called for teaching efforts and promote analytical thinking as well as encouraging lifelong learning and the use of digital technology to support teaching. He also addressed safety at educational institutions and the protection and care of all students. The education minister addressed Thailand's improved ranking under the Program for International Student Assessments, or PISA, conducted by the Organization for Economic Cooperation and Development, or OECD. He welcomed Thailand's rise to the 53rd spot compared with the 58th spot back in 2022, but called for an assessment of Thailand's education's strengths and weaknesses in light of the PISA data.
1: Those were our national stories. Up next in Global News. U.S. President Donald Trump likens critiques of AI to very negative forces, bringing up scenarios that will not happen.
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3: In eternal remembrance, Her Royal Highness Princess Pattirakittiyapa Narayanthira Thepayawadi Gromaluang Rajasarini Saripat Mahawachara Rajatida. Deeply grateful for Her Royal Highness's infinite royal grace and benevolence. 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
1: 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This is the global news, catching you up on the world today. Indian Prime Minister Narendra Modi has warned that rising geopolitical tensions, supply chain disruptions, and climate crises are increasingly affecting people worldwide, and called for strengthened cooperation and support across the Global South. Addressing the BRICS Summit of Leading Developing Nations on the second day in New Delhi, Modi also warned that the weaponization of technology and critical minerals could hinder global development and share prosperity. Founded in 2006 by Brazil, Russia, India, and China, BRICS has expanded to 11 members, representing about half of the world's population and a significant share of global economic output. It has sought greater representation for developing nations in global institutions and promoted alternatives to Western-dominated financial systems. Modi, alongside bloc leaders, including Chinese President Xi Jinping, Russian President Vladimir Putin, and Iranian President Masoud Pezeshkian, said the number of conflicts and tensions in the world is continuously increasing, and this is having an increasingly negative and far-reaching impact on the lives of ordinary people. Modi also said pandemics, climate disasters, and supply chain disruptions have shown that in today's interconnected world, no crisis remains confined to a single region. He added that the bloc agreed to establish an integrated early warning system for infectious diseases aimed at boosting preparedness and response to future outbreaks.
2: A Russian drone has struck near the Ukrainian-Polish border in

0: from the Polish border and that the border crossing was temporarily closed during the attack. In a separate statement, Ukrainian railway Ukrlisnetsia said that in Volyn, another region bordering Poland, a drone attacked the locomotive of a passenger train just 2 kilometers from the Polish border. The company said no one was, however, injured. Ukraine operates several border crossings with Poland, through which a significant proportion of the military and humanitarian aid from its allies is delivered to the country.
1: U.S. President Donald Trump has likened critiques of artificial intelligence to very negative forces, bringing up scenarios that will not happen, and said he wanted to make sure that the United States remains the industry leader. When asked if the AI industry should slow down or be more regulated, Trump told reporters at his Ireland golf course that whoever wins AI wins. Trump has resisted stirring concerns about AI. The public debate about AI has heated up in the U.S. after 2 Anthropic researchers issued warnings that the rapidly progressing technology could lead to the extinction of the human race in the not-too-distant future. In his second term, Trump's administration has largely embraced AI firms. These AI leaders and other technology companies have also supported Trump's initiatives. AI executives have poured money into the midterm campaign ahead of the November 3rd election that will determine control of Congress. SpaceX CEO Elon Musk's super PAC, known as America PAC, has already spent millions backing Republican candidates and is expected to play a major role in voter turnout efforts this fall. Jacob Coxon, one of the Anthropic researchers who resigned it and then issued the warnings, has pushed for the U.S. to work with other countries to ensure peace.
0: Elsewhere in the world, at least 6 people have died and another 129 are still missing after an Indonesian passenger ship capsized in the Java Sea during bad weather early on Sunday. The search and rescue agency said crews managed to rescue 108 people from the Virgo Transport 8 ship and were still searching for any other survivors. At a rescue center, one passenger said he held onto the ship's railings after it flipped over, then managed to climb to a higher point on the stricken vessel as it tossed and turned in the water. Families of passengers also gathered in the city waiting for news. One woman said she had been on the phone to her husband, who was on the boat, before they lost reception. The ship set sail with 243 people, including 30 crew members from the East Java city of Surabaya on Saturday, according to the search and rescue agencies. Transport Minister Dudi Purwagandhi told a press conference that a passing helicopter reported the ship had capsized, adding that the cause was still being investigated. The search and rescue agency earlier said the ship had sunk. Ipudu Sudayana, the head of the agency's Banja Masin office, said in a video statement that rescued passengers had been taken to other ships.
1: Beijing is banning the possession of drones within city limits in new rules that further tightened its regulations on drones, which already include a May ban on sales of the devices. The ban on possession will come into effect in mid-November. Beijing has barred unauthorized drone flights, citing security reasons, and has designated the city's administrative area as restricted airspace. The latest revised rules come after a fatal accident in late June when a small aircraft crashed into a Beijing skyscraper, killing the pilot and injuring 13 others. Under regulations approved in March and which came into effect May 1st, existing drone owners in Beijing had to register their devices with their real names and identities, but owners have been allowed to keep their registered drones under strict requirements. However, according to the revised regulations approved this month, which will be effective from November 15, the possession or storage of drones or key components within Beijing's city limits will also be banned. The revised rules were released on Sunday by authorities. Authorities can confiscate the drones of those who do not comply and can impose fines on individuals and companies. Beijing authorities will be offering subsidies for existing drone owners to sell their devices at designated buyback

0: implications.
1: Now, Canada's Prime Minister Mark Carney reportedly wants a closer relationship with the European Union and is exploring whether Canada could become an associate member of the bloc. Citing unnamed officials from both the EU and Canada, the Wall Street Journal reported that the EU, which has not been flexible about membership rules in the past, is open to granting Canada a yet-to-be-created associate membership status. Canada's escalating trade war with the United States has added urgency to its strategic pivots towards other trading partners. Relations between Ottawa and Washington have deteriorated sharply since President Donald Trump returned to the White House last year due to disagreements over trade and other issues. The trade disputes has led to tariffs on tens of billions of dollars in cross-border trade. Canada and the EU are discussing ways of allowing Canada's goods, services, and workers involved in a strategic supply chain such as energy, AI, defense, and critical minerals to move freely, thus effectively shifting the EU border, according to the Journal. The newspaper said Canada and the EU are also talking about laying underwater cables, jointly constructing cloud storage and new satellite networks, as well as infrastructure to ship Canadian energy to the EU.
0: That's it for the global segment. Next in our business updates. Ticket prices for interprovincial and interregional buses in Thailand will increase by 3 sepang per kilometer starting on the 15th of this month.
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3: Gone too soon you are, fair princess, from this land which loved you dearly. Your people sorrow at your passing. Our grief is beyond consolation. A radiant light you wear in a land where sun and rain have carried your charisma into our very hearts. The joy you brought us through your brilliance and care rendered us help beyond compare. Now repose in the rewards of good deeds. We invoke the blessings of the Supreme Enlightened One on you, adorned with virtues of the Triple Jewel Crown. Glenn Chatelier, on behalf of Radio Thailand.
4: 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They begin with the power of collaboration, a power that uplifts people and builds resilience for the future. And that power is coming to Thailand. 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
0: This is the Business News, taking you to the financial frontier. The Department of Land Transport has announced that ticket prices for interprovincial and interregional buses will increase by 3 sepang per kilometer starting on the 15th of this month. The Department of Land Transport has clarified the adjustment of fares for regular long-distance bus services in line with changes in fuel prices to reflect current operating costs. The department explained that the decision was reached after the diesel price rose to 39.84 baht per liter, significantly higher than the base price of 34 baht per liter used for the previous round of fare adjustments. The Central Land Transport Control Board has therefore resolved to increase fares for Category 2 regular buses operating on routes from Bangkok to other provinces and Category 3 buses operating between provinces by 3 sepang per kilometer per seat. This means that for a journey of 100 kilometers, the fare will increase by 3 baht per seat. The new fares will take effect from September 15th onward. Fare exemptions or reductions for various categories of passengers will continue to follow the previous criteria.
1: Thousands of international delegates are scheduled to arrive in Thailand for the IMF World Bank Group meeting this October. The event is expected to boost tourism and generate up to 10 billion baht in short-term economic activity. Thanawat Phonwichai, president of the University of the Thai Chamber of Commerce and chief advisor to the university's Center for Economic and Business Forecasting, says Thailand's hosting of the 2026 IMF World Bank meetings from October 12th to 18th is a major opportunity to raise the country's international profile. Thanawat said the World Bank holds its major meetings outside its headquarters only once every 3 years. Thailand is one of just three countries, along with South Korea and Japan, to host the event for a second time. And this reflects Thailand's readiness to host major international events and strengthen its position as an ASEAN MICE hub. Around 15,000 to 20,000 people are expected to attend these meetings, and with an average spending of 30 to 50,000 baht per person, the event could generate 5 to 10 billion baht in a short-term economic activity. The meeting are also expected to help attract foreign investments in high-value sectors, including digital and AI, data centers, EVs, electronic components, humanoid technology, and digital innovation. The university president says growth in these sectors could bring more skilled expats and digital nomads to Thailand, supporting tourism services and digital finance over the next 3 to 5 years.
0: AI-connected stocks fell sharply in early Asian trading today after the CEOs of the companies developing the most advanced U.S. AI models warned that the pace of development must slow to prevent threats to humanity. Anthropic CEO Dario Amodei called on AI companies to slow the rate at which they advance model capacities amid mounting fears of misuse of artificial intelligence. Both Elon Musk, who runs xAI, and Sam Altman, CEO of OpenAI, said they agree with Amodei. Altman later said OpenAI would not proceed with an initial public offering this year, citing safety concerns. Shares in OpenAI investor SoftBank tumbled as much as 13.2% as trading began in Japan, alongside an initial 9.8% plunge for memory shipmaker Kyocera and a 3.7% decline for chip supply chain company Tokyo Electron. In Taipei, Taiwan semiconductor manufacturing company slipped 1.2%, while in South Korea, SK Hynix slipped 5.3%. And Samsung Electronics fell 3.7%. In Shanghai, memory shipmaker CXMT dropped 2.7%, while Semiconductor Manufacturing International Corporation fell 1.4%. In Hong Kong, Songji Innolight shed 4.1%, while Minimax fell 5.4%. Shares of ZAI, the developer of the GLMAI series, also tumbled as much as 10.5% after making a discounted share placement. San Francisco-based Anthropic released a threat intelligence report on Thursday detailing how several actors had used its Claude AI models for activities ranging from weapons development and cyber operations to surveillance and fraud.
1: Leaving our country, Saudi oil buyers and traders have said Saudi Arabia will run out of exportable oil stocks if it does not restart its major pipeline to the Red Sea within days, resulting in a loss of up to 4% of global supply. A further decline in Saudi flows will worsen the global supply crunch, which has already pushed global fuel prices to record highs, spur inflation around the world, and sent U.S. bond yields to the highest level since the 2008 financial crisis. And since drone attacks forced Saudi Arabia to shut its huge east-west oil pipeline on Friday, Riyadh has not given full details about the extent of the damage or how long the route will stay offline. And for the past 6 months, the pipeline running through the desert across the Arabian Peninsula has spread Saudi Arabia from the brunt, or spare Saudi Arabia in this case, from the brunt of the wartime shutdown of Strait of Hormuz, which has crippled exports from its neighbors. The world's largest exporter has used the pipeline to reroute around 4 million barrels per day, or about 4% of global supply, to the port of Yanbu on the Red Sea. However, with the pipeline out of service, Yanbu now has enough stock to maintain exports for just 5 to 7 days, according to industry sources familiar with Saudi exports. Saudi Arabia also reportedly had stocks to supply customers for several days from Egypt's ports of An Suna on the Red Sea and Sidi Kiria on the Mediterranean.
0: Amazon has said it is pausing operations with Miami-based 21 Air, the cargo carrier which operated the aircraft for Amazon Air that crashed in Miami earlier this month, killing 5 people. The 21 Air-operated cargo flight for Amazon Air, which is Amazon's cargo logistics network, overran a runway while landing at Miami International Airport and struck multiple vehicles on the ground, according to officials. The aircraft was a 32-year-old Boeing 767-300 freighter that had operated as a passenger jet for various airlines from 1994 to 2015, according to Flight Radar 24, a flight tracking service. The National Transportation Safety Board, or NTSB, which is investigating the crash, said last week that the pilots of the 21 Air-operated plane considered aborting the landing after the aircraft touched down, citing evidence from a flight data recorder. The NTSB also said one pilot cautioned that they were flying too fast just over a minute before touching down on the runway that they overran. The cargo plane was on its third flight of the day, coming from San Juan, Puerto Rico. It had flown from Cincinnati to Miami and from Miami to San Juan earlier before the crash. 21 Air said in a statement to Reuters that it remained focused on supporting the families and loved ones who were impacted by this accident, as well as working closely with the NTSB and all our partners like Amazon as the investigation continues. It added that it was confident in its safety policies, procedures, and training.
1: In other matters, U.S. President Donald Trump has said no country should have lower interest rates than the United States, days ahead of the Federal Reserve next policy meeting. Speaking to
5: Fat Breaking News. สนับสนุนข่าวโดยกฤษณา Academy เปลี่ยนคุณให้เป็นคนใหม่เพื่อก้าวสู่สังคมทุกระดับอย่างมั่นใจกฤษณา Academy ในเครือโรงเรียนกฤษณาการประชาสัมพันธ์อย่างไรฮิต Music
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Number 5. 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

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Number 5. 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

and the rice tomme from why. In the loves this cool and no form was kind of time. Alle Frauen an der Nein, du skimmer mal von meiner Zeit. Was geht es so in der Form von Star-Mekissern? This camera, I love you.